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0: That's our show for today. Thanks for listening. 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
2: 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Hope you're enjoying your Saturday so far. It is just turning 5 o'clock, and that means we've got Mountain Stage coming up. At last check of the Fairbanks International Airport, it's 58 degrees and overcast skies. For KUAC, I'm Monica Salina, glad to be here with you this Saturday, September 5th.

Thank you, thank you. Hello, and welcome once again to Mountain Stage, live performance radio for the Mountain State of West Virginia. I'm Kathy Matea, and we have a great crowd here with us at our home, the Culture Center Theater in Charleston, West Virginia. Thanks to all of you for being with us in the house and out there on the radio. It's a special night. And not just because of our lineup, but because today we celebrate our 42nd anniversary of live performance radio here at Mountain Stage. And we're celebrating in style, making their return to Mountain Stage for the first time since 2001. Michael and Kevin, the Bacon Brothers, are here. In our next hour, a Halifax, Nova Scotia-based artist making her fourth appearance with us. Her latest album is called Conditions of Love, Volume 1. She's a multiple Juno Award winner, and we're happy to welcome her back. Rose Cousins is here. Later in this hour, a group of West Virginia-based musicians carrying on some of our richest traditions while pushing a few

0: So that was Julie Adams with Everybody's Talking at the Same Time, a Tom Waits song. 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
1: Join KUAC at the Nolwenn Library Thursday, September 17th for kids' activities and a special premiere showing of The Great Elephant Adventure. We will join Elmo and the Sesame Street friends on a once-in-a-lifetime adventure to a Kenyan elephant sanctuary and an African bush safari. Activities begin at 2 p.m. September 17th. Don't miss it. Sounds like fun. For KUAC, I'm Monica Salina, and we've got a bunch more Mountain Stage coming up. Enjoy. Enjoy.

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He said, she's the best I ever saw. She must be from Arkansas. Well, now I think Grandpa used to date her. Grandma says she still hates her. And all the

0: just made her debut on the Grand Ole Opry last year as she paid homage to her hometown with the tune Durang's Hornpipe. She is the current artistic advisor for the Augusta Heritage Center's Summer Old Time Week, and she's a gifted instructor teaching at Augusta, the Swannanoa Gathering, and many other summer camps. That was Tess McCoy, Cody Jordan, Jesse Milnes, and Joanna Burt Kinderman. Tess McCoy and the State Birds. We want to say hello and a special thanks to you right now if you're listening over KVLU in Beaumont, Texas, or on WXPN in Philadelphia, Pennsylvania. We're so glad to have you listening, and we hope you come right back next week. This is Kathy Matea, and you're listening to Mountain Stage, live performance radio from the Mountain State of West Virginia. 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
1: 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Hope you're enjoying. For KUAC, I'm Monica Salinas.

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0: UAC is supported by the Unitarian Universalist Fellowship of Fairbanks, an open-hearted community helping people lead lives of justice, love, and hope. Sundays at 10:30 a.m. Information at uuff.org. We've got a bit more Mountain Stage coming up, and then at 7 there will be Any Old Time, and after that will be the Oldie Show. Sounds like a good Saturday to stay in with all the chilly, cloudy weather. For KYC, I'm Monica Salina. Glad to have been here with you today.
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2: 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We're going to close the show with two brothers who have been playing music together their whole life and have been a working band for over 30 years. They both have parallel side careers, Michael as an Emmy-winning composer, and Kevin, of course, as an A-list actor. But the twists and turns of all that, through it all, they've maintained their excitement about making music together. Their latest album, their 12th, is called Ballad of Brothers. The title track is inspired by the legendary Green Hall, a 145-year-old dance hall in New Braunfels, Texas, where Willie Nelson, among many others, played some of his most memorable shows. They are highly influenced by story-driven songwriters like Woody Guthrie and Guy Clark, and they play a mix of folk, rock, soul, and country that they call Forosoco. And we are so happy to have them back on the Mountain Stage. Please welcome Michael and Kevin, the Bacon Brothers.
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It's Any Old Time and the Big Band Sounds. I'm your host, Steve Horman, here till 9 p.m.

And with that, about 12 minutes past the top of the hour. Again, I'm Steve Horman. In for the next 2 hours, doing the big band sounds. We just finished up with Lullaby Birdland, Woody Herman. And then with that, probably the four brothers, the four saxophone players he had. Before that, jam session with Benny Goodman's orchestra, Helen Forrest, Artie Shaw. I've heard that song before. And, of course, Glenn Miller, Moonlight Serenade. Well, what have I got planned for tonight? It's that mix and mash of old and new and somewhere in between. I've got a Columbia album from 1956, a RCA Victor album, Glenn Miller from 1958. And then again, I've got a 1961-1976 Glenn Miller's Orchestra under the direction of Buddy DeFranco, and then the Miller Orchestra with Tex Beneke at the helm. Jimmy Lunsford's orchestra and his orchestra. One from 1980, Dance the Night Away with Benny Goodman, James Krupa, Harry James, and such. I'm going to play the three Miller ones, Glenn Miller ones, of the group as it was in 1939, the group as it was in 61, and the group as it was in 71. I got one called Bop Liz. I've got Ben Webster on one turntable here, and then I've got a handful of CDs. Most of these CDs were released 1990, up until the early 2000s. So there'll be selections taken from that. Music sources, I've even got some old-time radio shows. I've got some of these LPs that were actually the original 78 RPM and then converted in the beginning days of the 33-45 RPM time. Some are compilations, some are artist-specific. So, give you some music. Hope you enjoy coming along with me on this ride. So right now, Ben Webster. I had to request somebody that really is into saxophone music, so this is Ben Webster with Honeysuckle Rose.

Roy Eldridge, or Ben, excuse me, Ben Webster. I just put in Roy Eldridge down here for a Will of Weep for me and down a little ways. You know, got started on this a bit before internet was pretty common in the household. So I found some print references that I used to help me educate myself. One of them was a book released in 1967 called The Big Bands by George T. Simon. Another one released in 1960 called A New Edition of the Encyclopedia of Jazz, authored by Leonard Feather. And then a guy named Scott Yanow in 2000 came out with a book called Swing. And these basically were reference. George Simon, you're reading his bio, he's a brother to Richard Simon, founder of the publishing house Simon & Schuster, and he's an uncle to a singer by the name of Carly Simon. You might have heard of her. Edited Metronome magazine, was quite active in the New York jazz scene, along with Scott Yanow. Of course, Leonard Feather was part of the mix, too. An interesting thing about this book by Leonard, with Leonard Feather, is that it was purchased at the Music Center on 2nd Avenue here in Fairbanks, which would have been back in the very early 60s, was quite the surprise for me. So trying to put it together, give you as much information as I can. And that being the first of the year, January 1938, Benny Goodman at Carnegie Hall Jazz Concert. So the long version of Sing, Sing, Sing.

Live Carnegie Hall, January 1938. Benny Goodman and the orchestra, Carnegie Hall Jazz Concert. 31 minutes past the hour. All right. Roy Eldridge, Willow Weep For Me.

And short and sweet, just like that. Serve One, recorded in 1957. A little something that she did.

Okay, so there's a toss-up between Summertime with Sarah Vaughan or Claude Thornhill and Snowfall. Well, we'll move on from there. Again, I put it on the shows live in studio here. We have two CD players. There's a file of music inside the computer. And I have two turntables. And it's amazing how much I can find that's a really good quality been taken care of. Now, this next album is a Columbia, released in 1956. Jazz at Columbia. Now, you could belong to a record club, a record company. You buy their brand of records, their labels. Now, this is what this is. It's a bonus record, a very plain gold-colored album sleeve, limited edition, not for sale. And it's was available only to club members, Columbia Record Club. What we're going to have on it is Harry James, Pete Johnson, Duke Ellington, Louis Armstrong, and Big Spiderbeck. So let's take a listen to something that's now close to 70 years old. No, let's see, I'm 74. Okay, under 70 years old. So let's go into that. Turntable 2.

Now, Sugarfoot Stride, just let me warn you, Sugarfoot Stride, let me afford you that little tree down where the sweet gas grows. Sweet and low, ginger cake soup, brownies, cookies, jingle jaws too, even that cookie, for me to ring, holler and sing, let's go.

All right, from the album Jazz at Columbia, select some artists: Harry James, Pete Johnson, Duke Ellington's Orchestra, played there with Billie Holiday on vocals, Louis Armstrong, Savoy Ballroom 5, Bix Beiderbecke, and Margie. Again, if you are members of the Columbia Record Club, they send you out some bonus albums, and that was one of them. It's a Six Eye Columbia. I don't believe it's Columbia Stereo, but it sounded good. They collected that up and sent it out to those who enjoyed their music. Now, the big band sounds didn't really, well, it spread across the ocean. I have an album here titled British Dance Bands, Volume 3, Recordings, 1928-1949. Group called Fred Hartley and his Quintet, and then Hatchett's Swingtet. So we've got a couple selections here to show you, you know, the big band sound wasn't just here. So on that note, more music.

And that's British dance bands from the 1930s. Well, not too much different than what the American bands were. Now, again, when you get to listen to that kind of music, you can kind of place what stuff came out of the mid to late 1930s. No, that's from the World War II years. And, well, that's post-World War II, and it's somehow or another, it kind of comes together. All right, we're just a minute before the top of the hour. Finish out the first hour of the Big Band Sounds. This is Any Old Time. I'm your host, Steve Horman, live in studio, stack of LPs on one side in front of the one turntable, stack of LPs in front of the other one, feeding CDs to the CD player, trying to keep notes and make sure I don't fall down and break anything. And you are tuned to KUAC 89.9 FM, public radio for Alaska. All right, hour number two. We're going to start off with Benny Goodman, Gene Krupa, Harry James, with Dick Hames on vocals. So we'll just keep rolling along. Now, this came off of an album that was titled

0: Jimmy Lunsford. That's now 13 minutes past the hour. I'm going to set up my turntables with some Glenn Miller material, one from the 1939 recordings to the 1961 reunion of the Glenn Miller Orchestra to the 1976 with Buddy DeFranco, the director of the orchestra. I took a look on the Glenn Miller feed on Instagram, and they're doing one-night stands all over Florida, and it looks like it's a good 15, 18, a show every night, which that's the way they did it way back when, and the Glenn Miller Orchestra is still an active orchestra and busy, as it were. But before that, I have a number of old-time radio CDs, and I try to pick through and select. And again, sometimes the quality isn't best as it is. I've had these things probably a good 15 years or better. But certain shows went from radio transition to television. I barely remember some of them in living black and white. But I'm going to take and have you listen to something that went out over the air 80 years ago. And by mistake, I started it just before the 8 o'clock hour. Kay Kaiser had quite the extensive career. And he had a program called College of Musical Knowledge. Now, this one is from December 1941. I'm going to play it through for a few minutes. He had a vocalist called Harry Babbitt. Had a little quiz thing. Someone by the name of Sully Mason will do a selection. I'll see where my time is at, but when I finish up with this, I will go to these Glenn Miller Orchestra at different time frames off these three albums. So bear with me. Kay Kaiser's College of Musical Knowledge.
1: In a cigarette, it's the tobacco that counts.
2: Sold, American.
1: Let that chant remind you that Lucky's are a milder, better-tasting cigarette. Because at market after market, we pay the price to get the finer, the lighter, the naturally milder tobacco. Yes, Lucky Strike means fine tobacco. That's why, with men who know tobacco best, it's Lucky's 2-to-1.

0: Lucky Strike presents Kay Kaiser's College of Musical Knowledge with a high helping of Hollywood Hullabaloo, $95 in prizes, and the mighty, flighty old blighter himself, Kay Kaiser.
1: Evening, folks.
2: Hi-yo. Well, class night comes to town and scholars come to class, all ready to take those exam hurdles with fun and fame along the way and high finance at the finish.
3: Oh, pardon me, Professor, but before class, one of the students asked me if it would be all right to give you an apple.
2: An apple? Why, certainly, Dean Heaston. Let the little fella come forward.
4: Here it is, teacher, but you'll have to bob for it.
2: Well... A fine way to start class, children. But while we mop up around here, what say to a bit of required bobbing? Do the big apple and yes dance.

0: That was beautiful, Harry Babbitt. Harry Babbitt singing our latest recording, The White Cliffs of Dover. And now, Dean Heaston, who isn't a betting man, is willing to bet there's one question you'd ask if you met a real tobacco expert face to face.
1: Well, ladies and gentlemen, I think your question would go like this. What's really the buy in cigarettes? And you know, the way lots of independent tobacco experts might answer that question would be by just taking out a package of Luckies and offering you one. For these independent experts, men who spend their lives buying, selling, and handling tobacco, smoke Luckies by an overwhelming majority. As one of them, Mr. Andrew Wright, independent tobacco buyer of Kernersville, North Carolina, said recently,
2: I've smoked Luckies for 13 years because I know Lucky Strike pays the price to get the finer, milder tobacco at auction after auction.
3: Smokers, make no mistake. Tobacco experts are cigarette experts as well. For as you know, in a cigarette, it's the tobacco that counts. And at auctions all over the South, experts like Mr. Wright see who buys what tobacco. Yes, they know that Lucky Strike means fine tobacco because they see us pay the price to get the milder, better-tasting leaf. That's why with these experts, with men who know tobacco best, it's Lucky's 2-to-1. Why not make your next package Lucky Strike and see if you don't agree with the experts?

0: Dixie.
1: I'm from Salinas, Kansas. What'd I do?
0: Nope, you gotta be from Dixie. Are you from Dixie?
2: Say there, I'm from the Brawl on a Rillerall. Well, I doodly do do do do do do.
0: Nope, you gotta be from Dixie. How about you, little girl?
3: I'm not from Dixie, but I know somebody who is.
0: Well, quick, who is it?
3: His initials are KK.
0: Kris Kringle?
3: No, K. Kaiser. And is he from Dixie? Wow.
4: Exactly how to take that, but our first exam tees off with our three fragile freshmen. Now, step up, Mr. John McLarney, a salesman of Los Angeles. Now, Mr. McLarney, no Blarney, in this one from Albert Calkins of Peoria, Illinois, we delve into the private letters of Private Joe Jeep. Now, he writes home, "Dear Mom, it's okay being a soldier. We get lots of food, lots of exercise, and I never have any trouble sleeping."

0: And I never have any trouble sleeping from what time until what time? From da-da-da. From, no, da-da-da.
1: From taps to reveille.
0: From taps to reveille, yes, sir. He says, of course, I don't need to tell you, Mom, how I could sleep on and on and on because, well, you've heard me say all my life...

0: Oh,
1: I like to murder a bugler.
0: No. I like to murder a bugler, no.
1: I hate to get up in the morning.
0: Oh, yes, Irving Berlin song. Oh, how I hate to get up in the morning. But there's nothing doing on that score here in the camp, Mom. You know, when that bugle plays first call, well, I just turn over and get all comfy and get ready for that extra 5-minute snooze. But the sergeant shakes my bed and says, "Nothing doing, buddy."
1: You're in the Army now.
0: Yes, sir. Get up from there, boy. You're in the Army now. That's fine, fine. All right. Now, here's Mr. George Friedman, a grocer of Los Angeles. Say, Mr. Friedman, Miss Irene LaPinto of New Orleans wants you to tell us what two movie and radio comedians have been in the Army, Navy, and the Air Corps in 1 year.
2: James Stewart?
0: Oh, no. I mean in the movies.
2: Abbott and Costello.
0: Abbott and Costello, that's exactly right. And in the movies, what well-known tap dancer spent most all of his time in the Army jail in the picture You'll Never Get Rich with Rita Hayworth?
2: Fred Astaire.
0: Oh, Fred Astaire. Not in jail with Rita Hayworth, but it actually...
2: It's an idea.
0: I beg your pardon?
2: It's an idea.
0: Quiet, please. Say, Mr. Friedman, you know your groceries, don't you, boy? You sell them. Fine, yeah. All right. Say, Mr. Friedman, what well-known leading man spent time on the farm and on the front in Sergeant York?
2: Gary Cooper.
0: Very good. The young man knows all about these things. Yes, sir, Mr. John Glenn is an aircraft worker of Hollywood. All right, Mr. Glenn. Now, here's a well-known song that's used as a theme of a well-known band. And Jesse Brown of San Francisco wants you to listen and name both the song and...

0: What do you think, Mr. Glenn?
1: Sometimes I love you and sometimes I hate you.
0: Well, that... Are you speaking to me? Oh, so the song is... Sometimes I'm...
1: Happy.
0: Yeah, sometimes I'm happy. Now, whose theme is that? His initials are BB, and I don't mean Ben Burney. And I don't mean Bunny Berrigan. And I don't mean Bobby Byrne. And I don't mean Bonnie Baker. Ben. Students!
2: Yeah!
0: It's Blue Baron's theme. Is Baron Munchausen his dad?
1: No.
0: I beg your pardon?
1: No.
0: Well, to be sure, that's right. Thank you, Mr. Glenn. Thank you, thank you, thank you. Here's Mr. John McLaughlin again. All right, Mr. McLaughlin. Now, Miss Delilah Simmons of San Francisco is sure...
3: There, presented in its historical context, as it were, Kay Kaiser's College of Musical Knowledge. A little bit of music, Harry Babbitt, Wycliffe's of Dover, was quite an excellent singer. And that's the way his show went. A little bit of quiz show, a little bit of music and such. And there's a lot of that in the old, what they call the golden age of radio. So in December 1941, that's what you would have turned into. That would have been your favorite show you wanted to hear. Got the Miller, Glenn Miller record set up on the turntable. Got Lester Young sitting in the CD. So I want to start with the 1939 Miller Orchestra. We're going to move to the 1961 with Tex Beneke leading the orchestra, and then we'll finish with Buddy DeFranco and I think about 1971 with these selections.
4: In order to offer a varied program, we're going to play a real old-timer. It's a grand old melody, Londonderry air, better known to you perhaps as Danny Boy.

Here we go. It's the Glenn Mell Orchestra, beginning in 1939 at an AFTRA convention in Carnegie Hall with Londonderry Air, Danny Boy. Then we moved to a live concert from 1961 at the Santa Monica Civic Auditorium with Tex Beneke doing Nightingale Sang in Berkeley Square, finishing off with the Buddy DeFranco leadership of the same orchestra and the song American Patrol. Again, they're still active. They're out there. Look them up. Follow them on Instagram. Those cats are still working. We got Lester Young on CD1. Artie Shaw. Gonna do some more Bop Liz off that LP. And we got maybe a little under 20 minutes to go. Only show at 9 p.m. Stay tuned. That's KUAC.

Wow, we're coming down to the last 10 minutes of the show. Harry James, Cabana John, All of Me, Lester Young, Teddy Wilson Orchestra. Traffic Jam with Artie Shawnee's Orchestra, Body and Soul, Lester Young. And of course, that Glenn Miller set prior to that. RCA Victor released an album called Jazz for People Who Hate Jazz. Let me find my notes here. And that one is from 1954. Got Souter Finnegan, wonderful. Artie Shaw with I Better Do the English Translation of Sing 'Em Low, because the other title is in French. I'm not sure of my French. Then we follow that with Benny Goodman, Tommy Dorsey. So I'm going to let those four selections play. We'll bring us close to the top of the hour. I've got Duke Ellington, Count Basie. Could take us to the top of the hour. 9 o'clock, again, the oldie show is coming on. I've enjoyed the evening here. Turned out a little bit better than what I expected. I did a little bit of old-time radio, complete with the advertising such as it was back then. And apologies if I failed anyone. Wasn't too sound. Was what they had. But that was long before public radio, public television. So we'll go for that. All right, turntable two. Jazz for those who hate jazz.

And given that it's about 3 minutes before the top of the hour, the oldie show coming up. This is your host, Steve Warman, live in studio, playing it out on vinyl with Artie Shaw and his orchestra, Chantez Lavasse, Sing 'em Low. If we get it in, it'll be Benny Goodman, Sectex, Undecided, and then 9 p.m., it will be an oldie show. Thanks for joining us this evening, and we'll see you down the road.

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Welcome to the Oldies Show. I'm Mark Rippey, your host tonight. Got 3 hours of oldies music for us. I'm sure there's going to be something in here you're going to enjoy. I'm going to start out with a song off the Grievous Angel album from Graham Parsons, teamed up with Emmylou Harris, and Love Hurts.

Yeah, definitely a focus on couples here in this first set. Again, that first song, Love Hurts, with Graham Parsons and Emmylou Harris. They worked together from 1971 until Graham's death in 1974. Then Kris Kristofferson and Rita Coolidge and their duet, Loving Arms. They were married from 73 until 1980 when they divorced. After that, Carly Simon and The Right Thing to Do. Her husband at the time, James Taylor, made some suggestions for the third verse, which she did use. And Carly Simon did say, yes, that song was about James Taylor. Then Joni Mitchell's My Old Man, her song about marriage. Rumor is that Graham Nash asked Joni to marry him, and she declined, thinking he wanted a wife to stay at home and cook meals. Nash declined that was the case, although he did say he asked her to marry him. And then, of course, kind of tied right in on that, Our House from Crosby, Stills, and Nash, written by Graham Nash on Joni Mitchell's piano when they were living together. So there you go. Coming up, I got Roberta Flack and The First Time Ever I Saw Your Face.

Roberta Flack, and the first time ever I saw your face. I can remember I was working at a pizza joint in Nashville when that song came out, and one of my coworkers, a friend from high school, she just loved hearing that song over and over on a jukebox, of course. Johnny Nash after that, I Can See Clearly Now, then a fantastic title song from Simon and Garfunkel, Bridge Over Troubled Water. Linda Ronstadt after that, When Will I Be Loved? And then Bob Dylan, The Times Are A-Changin'. And John Prine, kind of a bittersweet song, hello in there. Up next, a song that came out of Dear John letters. Here's Jim Croce, an operator.

And Jim Croce, an operator, that's not the way it feels. Croce would watch his fellows line up, his fellow soldiers line up to use a telephone on the base he was at, calling wives and girlfriends to see if the Dear John letters they'd gotten were true. And then, of course, he wrote this song about it. And you can hear Croce just kind of pouring his heart out to the operator on the other end of the line. And, of course, the narrator trying to make that call but can't read the numbers through his tears. Heartbreak's a human affection. We get over it eventually, but as Croce said, that's not the way it feels. After that, Joni Mitchell again and Big Yellow Taxi. Hadn't heard that in a while. And then, interesting song here. On the label, it says, Davy Jones and the Lower Third, the song I Want Your Love. Well, that's from David Bowie. Before he started out as David Bowie, he was known as Davy Jones and played with a band, the Lower Third. Shel Talmy was the producer for them. Some folks that stood in or joined in with them, Jimmy Page even, on this particular song. Shel Talmy worked quite a bit with The Who and The Kinks, and they have just released an album. They found a whole bunch of recordings, whoever they is, and it's called, the album's called The Shel Talmy Recordings, and that song, I Want Your Love, Davy Jones and the Lower Third, otherwise known as David Bowie. After that, Aquarius and Let the Sunshine In from The Fifth Dimension, and then finally, wrapping it up from 1960, Ray Charles and Georgia on My Mind. 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I'm Mark Rippey, your host tonight. Hope you've enjoyed that first hour of tunes. Let's keep going. From 1973, Dr. John and The Right Place at the Wrong Time.

USA. 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She says, hey babe, take a walk on the wild side.

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They said, hey, sugar, take a walk on the wild side. I said, hey, babe, take a walk on the wild side.

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I said, hey babe, take a walk on the wild side. I said, hey honey,

Great tune starting that set off. Dr. John from 1973 and Right Place, Wrong Time. Another one from 73, Lou Reed and Walk on the Wild Side. Then follow that up with Bob Marley and the Wailers off the album Dandy Dread and No Woman, No Cry. Then Stevie Wonder off a fantastic album Songs in the Key of Life and Sir Duke. And then classic tune from the Stones and Ruby Tuesday. And up next, from 1970, I believe, Fleetwood Mac and Oh Well.

And as you know, blues rock really developed in the early 1960s, particularly the British side. They really embraced it. And you think about the guitarists that came out of there: Jeff Beck, Jimmy Page, Keith Richards, Eric Clapton, Mick Taylor, Alvin Lee, Brian Jones, all phenomenal blues rock players. But another one who was often overlooked, Peter Green. He took Eric Clapton's place in John Mayall Blues Breakers, and then, of course, went on to form Fleetwood Mac. And that song, Oh Well, Part One, from Fleetwood Mac. After that, the Byrds, 8 Miles High, then the Hollies, and He Ain't Heavy, He's My Brother. Earth, Wind, and Fire, Shining Star after that, and then the Beatles, and Come Together. Got one more set, and coming up this hour. Little story about the first song, Ride the River, from J.J. Cale and Eric Clapton off The Road to Escondido, and the person they invited to join in. I'll tell you about that in just a minute.

So a guitarist you may have heard of, followed by the name of Derek Trucks, was sitting around his house, and that was in 2006, and he gets this phone call on his cell phone. Of course, cell phones were pretty new 20 years ago, and the call said, hey, this is a message for Derek Trucks. This is Eric Clapton. It's me. Sound like a hoax, but it's not. Give me a call back. And Trucks was like, oh, yeah, that's a hoax. But then he thought, well, what the heck? Well, he had one of those phones that didn't have international calling. He had to go to the store the next day to get a phone that could, where he could call Clapton over in England, and called him. And Clapton invited him out to work on this J.J. Cale record. And Derek Trucks says, in hindsight, he thinks maybe they just wanted to make sure he wasn't a total knucklehead. And he did end up contributing to the Road to Escondido and then joining Clapton's touring band and, of course, playing regularly at the Crossroads Festival. So that's J.J. Cale, Eric Clapton, and Ride the River. After that, Jackie Blue from the Ozark Mountain Daredevils back in 75. Long-haired country boy from the Charlie Daniels Band. Who Do You Love from Quicksilver Messenger Service. And then Southbound from the Allman Brothers Band. 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I'm Mark Rippey, your host. We got one more hour of oldies coming your way. I'm going to start out here with Joe Jackson and Steppin' Out.

experience. Have you ever been?

Joe Jackson starting us off his Night and Day album, and stepping out after that, The Pretenders and Message of Love. Road to Nowhere from Talking Heads off their Little Creatures album, then Jefferson Airplane and White Rabbit, and then wrapping up that set, Jimi Hendrix and Are You Experienced. Feel very fortunate to have seen him. Must have been in 69. Anyway, let's go to 1973, Deep Purple and Smoke on the Water.

Breathe deep the gathering gloom. 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Bedsitter people look back and lament. Another day's useless energy spent. Impassioned lovers wrestle as one. Lonely man cries for love and has none. New mother picks up and settles her son. Senior citizens wish they were young. Cold-hearted orb that rules the night removes the colors from our sight. Red is gray and yellow white, but we decide which is right and which is an illusion.

remember getting my start as a DJ, which was on a campus radio station, KMPS, and one of the most requested songs I got in 1973, Smoke on the Water from Deep Purple. After that, Moody Blues and the Knights in White Satin, Elton John and Bernie Taupin, Grace Seal, and I think I mentioned on another radio show, Bernie Taupin's got a solo album coming out, so you might keep your eyes open for that. Jefferson Airplane and Crown of Creation after that. One more set. We're going to start out with The Who, I Can See for Miles.

The Who, and I Can See for Miles after that. Cream, short-lived supergroup, the last 2 years maybe, I Feel Free. Then CCR, Bad Moon Rising, and then just classic Neil Young after that, and Down by the River. Well, that's it for me tonight. I hope you've enjoyed the show. 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
1: 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The Alaska Division of Forestry and Fire Protection is helping Fairbanks residents and reduce wildfire risk around their homes and property with the Easy Street Woody Debris Disposal Site, located on Easy Street near the landfill. 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Bring your brush, branches, tree debris, and other natural wood materials to the disposal site, and FNSB Parks and Recreation will turn them into wood chips to be used by the community. 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
2: I'm Linda Kenyon with these headlines. U.S. Envoys Steve Witkoff and Jared Kushner are in Kyiv as part of a renewed push for peace in the war started by Russia. It follows yesterday's meeting at the Kremlin with Russian President Vladimir Putin. That meeting lasted more than 3 hours, but ended without breakthroughs. Iran claims it struck an unmanned U.S. vessel trying to enter the Strait of Hormuz. The U.S. calls that a total lie. The claim came one day after the U.S. military said it struck three Iranian oil tankers in response to a ballistic missile attack on Navy warships. And an eastern German region is voting in an election that could bring to power the first far-right state government in the nation's post-World War II history. I'm Linda Kenyon, NPR News.

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1: 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We will join Elmo and the Sesame Street friends on a once-in-a-lifetime adventure to a Kenyan elephant sanctuary and an African bush safari. Activities begin at 2 p.m. September 17th. Don't miss it. Calypso Farm invites the public to their annual Fall Harvest Festival next Sunday, September 13th, from noon to 4 p.m. at Calypso Farm at 4780 Old Nenana Highway. 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
2: Kenyon with these headlines. Iran says it struck an unmanned U.S. vessel trying to enter the Strait of Hormuz. The U.S. called that report a total lie. The claim came a day after the U.S. military said it struck three Iranian oil tankers in response to a ballistic missile attack on Navy warships. U.S. Envoy Steve Witkoff and Jared Kushner have met with Ukraine's President Zelensky in Kyiv. The meeting came one day after the two envoys met with Russian President Putin in Moscow. The meetings are part of the U.S. effort to end Russia's war against Ukraine. And the Television Academy is presenting the majority of its primetime Emmys this week at the Peacock Theater in Los Angeles. The main ceremony is set for September 14th. I'm Linda Kenyon, NPR News.

passionate, intense, and heartbreaking. Gaetano Donizetti's Lucia di Lammermoor is a masterpiece of bel canto opera, and the vocal fireworks are just about to begin. Hello, I'm Lisa Flynn. Today we're at Milan's La Scala for this performance from June 2026, with Speranza Scappucci conducting a distinguished cast and the chorus and orchestra of La Scala. Donizetti wrote Lucia di Lammermoor in 1835 as his reputation was nearing its height. The moment was also ideal because audiences were fascinated by Scottish history and culture. To 19th century readers and theatergoers, Scotland's wars, folklore, and mythology held powerful romantic appeal. Sir Walter Scott drew on those themes in his novel The Bride of Lammermoor, which inspired several musical works, including Donizetti's opera. In the opening scene, the captain of Enrico Ashton's guard, Normanno, orders a hunting group to uncover the identity of the man that Enrico's sister Lucia is secretly meeting. Enrico is frustrated because he can't persuade her to accept a politically beneficial marriage to Lord Arturo. The hunters reveal that Lucia's lover is Edgardo of the Ravenswoods, who have long been the enemy of Lucia's family. Then Lucia anxiously awaits Edgardo in their secret meeting place. He arrives with the news that he must leave for France, and before departing, he wishes to ask Enrico for her hand in marriage. Terrified of her brother's reaction, Lucia tries to calm Edgardo when he renews his vows of vengeance on their family. They exchange rings, promising to write during their separation. In the second act, Enrico is furious at his sister's betrayal and has begun preparations for Lucia's wedding to Arturo, even though she hasn't consented. Lucia is shocked when presented with a letter forged in Edgar's chaplain, Raimondo, finally convinces Lucia to marry Arturo. The wedding party assembles and Lucia signs the marriage contract when Edgardo bursts in demanding an explanation. When he sees the contract with Lucia's signature, he curses her and her family forever. In order of vocal appearance, we have Paolo Antonietti as Normanno, Boris Pinhasovic as Enrico, as Raimondo, Michele Pertusi, Rosa Feola as Lucia, Piero Preti as Edgardo, and as Arturo, Leonardo Cortellazzi. Our soloists, as well as the La Scala chorus and orchestra, are conducted by Speranza Scappucci. Here now are Acts 1 and 2 of Gaetano Donizetti's Lucia di Lammermoor from Milan.

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The heartbroken Lucia is now reluctantly married to Arturo, having been cursed by her beloved Edgardo. We've heard Acts 1 and 2 of Gaetano Donizetti's Lucia di Lammermoor, Speranza Scappucci led the orchestra and chorus of La Scala. In the cast were Rosa Fiola as Lucia, Piero Preti as Edgardo, Boris Penhasovich as Enrico, as Arturo, Leonardo Cortellazzi, as Raimondo Michele Pertusi, and Paolo Antonietti as Normano. Next week, we have another spectacular production from La Scala, as Myung-Won Chung leads the orchestra and chorus in Georges Bizet's ultimate operatic femme fatale, Carmen. I hope you'll be listening. I'm Lisa Flynn. Shortly, we'll have the final act of Lucia di Lammermoor from Milan.

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Milan's La Scala has a rich history dating back to 1778. The greatest singers have aspired to step onto its stage, which is known for its passionate audience, especially those in the highest gallery, the Loggione. Performers treat winning over the crowd there as a critical rite of passage. These opera superfans are notoriously vocal, launching into ecstatic applause or mercilessly booing a performance that they find lacking. In a moment, we're about to hear the conclusion of a beloved mainstay at La Scala, Gaetano Donizetti's Lucia di Lammermoor. Act 3 opens at Edgardo's castle, where Lucia's brother Enrico arrives to challenge him to a duel the next morning. During the wedding celebration, Raimondo enters with terrible news. Lucia has gone mad and killed Arturo. Delirious, Lucia wanders into the hall, imagining a wedding ceremony with her beloved Edgardo. Enrico returns and, seeing his sister's madness, is overcome with remorse as she loses all reason and begs Edgardo to pray at her tomb. After Lucia is led away, Raimondo condemns Normanno for setting the tragedy in motion. Now alone, Edgardo bitterly imagines Lucia's happiness with Arturo. Mourners leaving the castle tell him of her fate, and when he tries to see her one last time, Raimondo stops him with news of her death. Now overcome with grief, Edgardo stabs himself, hoping to join Lucia in heaven. In Act 3 of Lucia di Lammermoor, we'll hear Rosa Feola as Lucia, Piero Preti as Edgardo, Boris Penhasovich as Enrico, Paolo Antonietti as Normanno, and as Raimondo, Michela Pertusi. The chorus and orchestra of La Scala are conducted by Speranza Scapucci. Now, from Milan, here is the final act of Donizetti's Lucia di Lammermoor.

Edgardo has stabbed himself, hoping to be reunited with his love, Lucia, in heaven. We've heard Gaetano Donizetti's Lucia di Lammermoor from Milan's famed theater La Scala, recorded in June 2026. In the cast were Rosa Feola as Lucia, Piero Preti as Edgardo, Boris Pinhasovic as Enrico, Paolo Antonietti as Normano, and as Raimondo, Michela Pertusi. Speranza Scappucci led our singers, as well as the La Scala Chorus and Orchestra. Daniel Goldberg is the producer of our WFMT Opera Series, thanks to Rebecca Nystedt and the WFMT Operations Team. Our executive producer is Roger White. And today's program comes from a partnership with the European Broadcasting Union and RAI Radio. We'll be in Milan for another week with a production of Georges Bizet's ever-popular Carmen. Myung-won Chung leads the La Scala Orchestra and Chorus in Bizet's story of the ultimate operatic femme fatale. I'm Lisa Flynn. Thanks for listening. Celebrating 50 years, this is the WFMT Radio Network.

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The Roma Suite, Samuel Coleridge Taylor. The RTE Concert Orchestra was conducted by Adrian Leeper.

0: Sir Charles Mackerras and the Royal Philharmonic with the Dance of the Swans from Tchaikovsky's Swan Lake. I'm Mindy Rattner.
1: 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Activities begin at 2 p.m. September